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4: It's weather time now for the Lower Keokuk and Middle Yukon Valleys. Today looks like a partly sunny Saturday going on with a high of 50 to 55. East winds of 10 miles an hour should come a little bit slowly for the rest of the weekend. A cloudy Saturday night and Sunday coming to us with no mention of rain, though, until Sunday night in Galena. Overnight low tonight in the upper 30s, and you'll see upper 40s at the best on Sunday. Clicking over to Tanana now, partly sunny conditions for you too today. Very nice with a high in the mid-50s. Your east wind's a little more calm at 5 to 10 miles an hour than St. Mary's anyway. Partly cloudy for Saturday night and a low of 33. And it looks like 52 and partly sunny for Sunday. Now we're on to St. Mary's, where we're talking about the stormy stuff still hanging around the delta. It's a 70% chance of rain with gusting winds up to 30 miles an hour. Seeing highs of low 50s around there today. Low 40 temperatures overnight tonight with continued pretty high winds. Sunday, it should calm down a bit. Looking for a continued chance of showers, though, with a high of 51 degrees.

From the Say Magazine studios in Bradenton, Florida, welcome to Indigenous in Music. I'm your host, Larry Kay, from the Omaha Nation. Today, we welcome Opleum from Minneapolis and now based in Chicago. Opleum has built an international following with his innovative alternative sound. He's joining us to talk about his powerful new release, Serotonin Soldier, Part 1, the first chapter of his ambitious double album, arriving this October. So until then, let's get ready and start spinning you the best of tunes from our Indigenous musicians. Your two-hour musical journey starts now. We're taking off from Chicago. Get ready. Here's Opleum. Soul can't be bought.

That was Opium. He's going to be in our spotlight in 25 minutes. Here's Yellow Turtle from Boogie and the Beat. I'm Larry Kay, and we are Indigenous in Music.

It's brand new. Charlie needs braces. Who would have thought? All right, down to Miami. Here's Elastic Bond. Not a Moss. I'm Larry Kay.

Let's head on down to Tucson, Arizona. Music now from Gabriel Ayala. This is Siva Anya. I'm Larry Kay. We are Indigenous in Music.

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Hey, if you missed part of today's show, you always can visit us where we hang 24/7, 365, indigenousandmusic.com. You're welcome to stop by. We're going to take a short break. We will be right back. And when we return, our guest, Opium from Chicago, will be in the spotlight. We'll be right back. 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

0: I'm Larry Kay, and welcome to our Indigenous in Music Spotlight interview. Today, we're excited to welcome the incredible talented Opleum. Over the past decade, he's been redefining Indigenous music by blending alternative rock, Native Americana, into his signature, the Alter Native Sound. Today, we'll dive into his brand new album, Serotonin Soldier, Part 1, and explore the stories behind the music. Ladies and gentlemen, it's his first visit into our spotlight. Let's welcome Opleum. How you doing, Opleum?
1: Hey, how's it going? Great to be here.
0: Good. Good to see you.
1: Good to see you, too.
0: How is Chicago treating you?
1: Chicago's treating me well. It's a really beautiful day here. Nice mid-70s, nice breeze today. So
0: nice.
1: Can't complain. It's feeling good here.
0: Yeah. How's the album doing since the release?
1: Yeah, the album's doing pretty good. It's gotten some good streaming, and we've released a music video, and so a lot of kind of the feedback has been on the visuals and just kind of getting the fire stoked. It's kind of the intro project to a larger project.
0: Yeah,
1: I think it's going about as good as I expected it could go. It's just kind of the early rollout of kind of getting all the algorithms going,
0: and
1: unfortunately that's how a lot of things are working these days, but it seems to be going good. It seems to be getting a lot of play online and some radio in Canada and the U.S. So yeah,
0: sweet. Well, congratulations on the release. Nice.
1: Thank you.
0: Good work.
1: Thank you so much.
0: What inspired this project, and why did you decide to release it as a double album?
1: Yeah, so I think a lot of what kind of inspired the concept behind Serotonin Soldier is just kind of the current internet-based reality that I think a lot of people are finding themselves in, where, you know, we've been kind of sold the story of interconnectedness through the internet, and you know, the technology and all of these kind of new developments are going to bring us so much happiness, and they're going to bring us so much interconnectedness. But what's kind of happening is the opposite, you know, and I think a lot of people are kind of in this dysphoria state a little bit of wanting that interconnection and wanting that community, but we're kind of getting bogged down kind of in the internet negativity and all that kind of stuff. So the album is kind of a concept of using music and using our greater knowledge, our older wisdom, to kind of bring us through these times. And for me personally, it's like that medium is music. And so the album is just really my own personal kind of using medicine or music as a medicine, but also trying to, I guess, encapsulate the whole project as kind of a form of medicine to people, that there is ways to kind of separate yourself, I think, from a lot of what we're being told or taught or being talked about on a daily basis. And so, yeah, Serotonin Soldier to me is kind of like, it's kind of got two dimensions. It's like my own personal kind of journey inward. And over the last couple of years, just stopping drinking and finding more practice in like meditation practices and being out in nature and going canoeing and fishing, and focusing more on how to cultivate kind of internal happiness and internal wealth, and kind of separating from just a lot of the kind of dogma and negative stuff that's going on in our world. So yeah, that's kind of the two levels of the album. It's kind of like I'm trying to push a narrative out in the world, but it also is about a lot of personal healing and inward stuff.
0: Nice, good words. Now, the title, Serotonin Soldier, immediately it catches your attention. What do you hope listeners will take away from it?
1: What we're in now, I guess, what my opinion is, we're kind of in like a little bit of a spiritual warfare moment, or kind of like a fight for our consciousness. And so the soldier part of it is kind of like staying true to your truth, you know what I mean? And your consciousness and you as an individual. And that, you know, kind of the situation we found ourselves in this world is that we do kind of have to fight for our consciousness. We have to fight for our spirit. And so, yeah, that's kind of my overall takeaway. Sure. If I could give people a message to leave with, is that, you know, we have our consciousness, we have our spirituality, but there are times where we have to define that. We have to decide what we want to give energy to, what we want to fight for. And we can't just act like, you know, oh, the world is being controlled by these billionaires and there's all this crazy stuff going on the internet. And why is this always happening to us? And the world is so bad. When it's like we as individuals also do play a part in like how we not combat the world, but how we approach the world, you know, and like, do we decide to join this group, or do we, you know, fight this group, you know? And I think a lot of being an artist has a lot to do with that. And so I think artists are kind of like intrinsically linked to the people in that way, that it's like it is based on decisions. You know, it's not just like, oh, we just make music because we want to make money and we want to do this. It's like being an artist is a very like intentional, who do you want to fight for and who do you represent? And so I guess that's kind of what I would like for people to see in it, but.
0: Sure. Now, the full Serotonin Soldier album arrives Indigenous Peoples Day this October. Are you excited? And I can see you're getting ready. Still working, right? Part two?
1: Yeah, no, I'm working all day and night basically on the second album. So I self-produce everything. I do all the editing, I do all the tracking, pretty much all the instrumentation except for I think some keys and some drums and some bass. So all the guitar, lead parts, rhythm parts. The first album, all the key parts too. I self-produce most of it. I work with some engineers too that help me edit it at different times. But yeah, no, I pretty much just do all of the editing, all the production myself. So for the next 4 weeks, yeah, I'm pretty much in production mode, and every day I'm getting in the studio. And luckily, it's a pretty short drive from where I live in Chicago. So yeah, I've been in there as much as I possibly can and trying to get it finished up.
0: Well, you put together some good mixes. You sure do that.
1: Thank you.
0: Opium, what's the best way to get a hold of you?
1: You can find me on Instagram or Facebook. That's probably the easiest ways to communicate, or through Gmail.
0: All right. You're tuned in to Indigenous in Music with Larry Kay and Opium. He is currently featured in our current issue of the Say magazine, and his new album is out, Serotonin Soldier Part One. And you can visit us on our homepage at indigenousandmusic.com to listen to this interview and read all about them. Thank you for showing up tonight in our Indigenous and Music Spotlight. Great to have you on, and give us an update on your new album. Good stuff.
1: Thank you, Niawa.
0: Yes, and stay in touch. Any new updates, any developments that are happening in the future, let me know. I'll blast them for you.
1: Sounds good.
0: All right. We're going to play you a track from his new album. Here is Paint Yourself.

0: That was Paint Yourself from Opium off his new album, Serotonin Soldier, Part 1. In case you're just tuning in, Opium was just here and stopped by in our spotlight.
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And just before she

Phil Van Wine. B-side players from L.A. Hey, right now, if you want to get a hold of me, feel free to email me at larry@indigenousandmusic.com and I'll email you back. Hook us up. Let me know where you're at. Also, hook us up on LinkedIn. Larry Knutson, the Ho-Chunk, Omaha. Ponka. Don't forget the ponkas. All right, Axel Krieger. This is Jan Ken Pond. I'm Larry K. We are indigenous in music.

That's music from Axel Kreiger, John Tenpenny. We're going to take a short break. Short pit stop. We'll be right back. The Indigenous music industry finally has a home of its own. The new Indigenous in Music Directory is now live, connecting artists, bands, labels, media, festivals, and fans from across Turtle Island. 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

jump on. We're heading way south down to El Salvador. Music now from Fibre Amarilla. Taking you back, way back, Crystal Blue Persuasion.

0: Dance music from Nortec, Bostitch, and Fusible. Punta Banda. I'm Larry Kay. 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
1: Let's hook you up now with music from Danita Large. She'll be in our spotlight next week. This is Run to the Hills.

That's music from Midnight Sparrows. Let's do something. Off their Arrows, Arrows, Arrows album. They were in our spotlight a few weeks ago. And good rock and roll. All right, here we go. Music now from one of my first guests ever on my radio show, Tracy Bone. This is Brave. Brand new, her newest hit. Newest release. Oh, yeah.

That's music from the Mavericks from Miami. Back in your arms again. I'm Larry Kay. I'm a tribal member of the Omaha and Ho-Chunk Nations. And let's not forget the Poncas from Nebraska. All right, here's Button and Shout.

0: That's Chris Faria, Sacred Pipe. And here we go, Samantha Crane. I'm Larry Kay, and we are Indigenous in Music. If you want to get a hold of me anytime, feel free to email me at larry@indigenousinmusic.com, and I'll email you back, and hook us up on Facebook and LinkedIn.
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0: That's music from Samantha Crane, brand new, her latest track. We're going to take a short break. We will be right back.
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How to Fly. Hey, I'd like to invite you over to our homepage, Indigenous and Music and Arts, and take a look around. We got the Say Magazine Library, Two Buffalo Studios, and now the new Indigenous and Music Directory. Come over and explore. That's what I'm talking about. All right, here we go. Shawnee Kish, put your weapons down. I'm Larry Kay. We are Indigenous in Music.

That's music from Jessica Hernandez and the Deltas from Detroit. We're going to take a short break and close the show with music from our guest, Hopelium from Chicago. We will be right back.

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5: Sorry, officer. The only Antifa I ever saw in my whole life were working for the U.S. government. 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World War II veterans.

draft dodging coward? 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I wasn't a rich white boy. I grew up in South Minneapolis. 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And yet he's going to tell me what courage is?

0: Well, there you go. Another 2 hours of Indigenous music with me, Larry K, from the Omaha Ho-Chunk Nations from Nebraska. Hanging out with you all the way down here in Bradenton, Florida, where the weather is always shining. Hey, next week, Danita Large will be in our spotlight. Good country. I'd like to thank my guest, Opium from Chicago, for stopping by, giving us an update on his new album, Serotonin Soldier, Part 1, and the new album coming out, Part 2, in October. The good news is I'll be back again next week. Thank you for tuning in to Indigenous in Music and supporting us and our musicians. Indigenous in Music has been produced by me, Larry Kay. Our engineer is Paul Salvatore. Our theme music is composed by Lenny Long. Today's show has been recorded at the Say Magazine Studios in Bradenton, Florida. 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Have yourself a good evening and a good night. Until next time, from all of us here at Indigenous Music, adios.
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From there, we'll spend some time with folk troubadours Scott Cook and John Gorka, along with Irish singer-songwriter Eileen Laverty. Later in the hour, we'll explore the neo-traditional side of indie folk with new music from Ferris and Jason Romero, Ken and Brad Kaludner, and Two Runner. Then we'll wrap things up with a terrific set of Grassicana from Old Crow Medicine Show, Bronwyn, and the Steel Drivers. We've got lots of great songs on tap this week, and they're all coming your way right here on Acoustic Accents. As promised, here's a brand new song from Margot Silker.

is Nicole with Tracks and Throwbacks on a Saturday. Let's start us off with a little bit of Ella Langley going out to Sheena Louise and Philip Roberts. Happy 17th wedding anniversary. Here's to many more years and many more adventures. You look like you love me. Oh, and that's coming from me, going to Sheena and Phil.

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Well, she walked right up to me, handed me a beer, gave me a look like, let's get out of here. And that's when I realized that she was every cowboy's dream come true.

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One of the best weddings I've been in. And that's a little bit of Ella Langley, You Look Like You Love Me. Here's to many more years. And next up, we got Van Halen, Somebody Get Me a Doctor.

And that was Van Halen, Somebody Get Me a Doctor. And let's hope you're not waking up like this tomorrow and saying, What's Your Name by Lynyrd Skynyrd.

That's a little bit of Leonard Skinner. I hope you're not waking up tomorrow asking the person next to you, what's your name? I joke. I will send out a song request to Miss Sheena Louise and Philip Roberts from your daughter Araya and Mom Vivian and all the kiddos, Tyler, O'War, and Zane. Happy anniversary to our parents. We love you. Thank you for creating us. And it's their wedding song, I'm Yours by Jason Mraz.

And that is going out to Sheena Louise and Philip, and that's coming from Araya, Tyler, Owen, Zane, and Grandma Viv. We love you. Happy anniversary. Thank you for making us. And it's a little bit of I'm Yours by Jason Mraz. And next, I got a song request coming from Val Carol up there in Fort Yukon, going out to her BFF, Sarah Roxanne. If I Wanted You, Girl by Ernest Monet.

going out to my BFF, Sarah Roxanne from Val Carroll. Next up, we got a song request coming from Shannon Hardy, going out to my baby girl, Trinity. Take You There by Sean Kingston.

0: Trinity from your mama, Shannon Hardy. Next up, we got a song request going out to Whiskey Mama and Family Down River. And what does it say? No more leather boots at camp. Coming from Shannon.
1: Here it is, the top 10 song here in the United States, and the number one in just about every other country in the world.

hats going out to Whiskey Mama and family downriver, coming from Shannon Hardy and crew. No more leather boots at camp. Next up, got a song request coming from Mr. Lita Wild, going to Miss Lily Ann. Love is in the air. It's When a Man Loves a Woman by Percy Sledge.

a song request going out to Miss Lillian from Mr. Lee DeWild. Love is in the air. When you kill animals together, you just gotta feel close. Percy Sledge, When a Man Loves a Woman. I hope he sang to you, Lillian. Next up, we got Brooks and Dunn, Whiskey Under the Bridge.

0: little bit of AC/DC, Let There Be Rock. Next up, we got a song request coming from Miss Ida Carroll, going out to Rose Demoski and her sisters, Charlene and Tina, possibly Girly too, but that's not her sister. I think that's her sister. And the song is a little bit of Proud Mary, Ike and Tina Turner, Rolling on the River.
1: You know, every now and then, I think you might like to hear something from us. Nice and easy. But there's just one thing, you see. We never, ever do nothing nice and easy. We always do it nice and rough. But we're going to take the beginning of this song and do it easy. But then we're going to do the finish rough. It's the way we do Proud Mary.
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2: 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Working

is going out to Rose Damasky, Tina, and Charlene up there with Ida Carroll. Proud Mary, rolling on the river. Next up, we got a song request from Willie to Willie, but I think it's a father-son duo with guess who? These Eyes.

Okay, and that is a song request going out to Willie from Willie. I'm pretty sure it's a father-son duo. I could barely hear him. And it's Guess Who with These Eyes. Next up, we got a song request going out to Shannon Hardy, Living the Dream in Fort Yukon. A little bit of Tulsa Time by Eric Clapton coming from Tiffany.

is going out to Miss Shannon Hardy, just living the dream up there in Fort Yukon. Coming from Tiffany, and that's a little bit of Eric Clapton with Tulsa Tom. I got a phone call from Miss Shirley Nikolai, and she wanted to send Tennessee Whiskey by Chris Stapleton out to everybody.

And that's a song request coming from Miss Shirley Nikolai, going out to all her family in Nalato and Tanana, and her brother Chaz and her sister Jean went up to Hughes today to help them put away a moose. Way to go, Jean. And that's a little bit of Chris Stapleton, Tennessee Whiskey. Next up, we got a song request going out to Miss Frida

And that's going out to Miss Frida Beasley. This next one is going out to my bro, Heather Roberts, up there in Minto. Girls Just Wanna Have Fun by Cyndi Lauper.

girls just wanna have fun. And that's going out to my bro, Heather Roberts, up there in Minto. Used to have a blast going to health aid training with you. Next up, I got a song request coming from Karen Neil Diamond, Song Sung Blue.

Diamond with Song Sung Blue. And I heard from Mr. Michael Hildebrand down there in Jackson, priming up for the live band tonight. So we got a little bit of Herbie Vent since he was rocking it all around the interior with a whole lot of shaking going on. If you got it, shake it.

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1: Jesus! Take a shot from me, bro. What Herbie said, got a bull by the horns and gotta shake it. And what's the famous Susan Smalka say? Shake that! Oh, can't say it on the radio. But there's a next one, song request going out to Auntie Martina, coming from Sheila Walton and gang. We're having a party by Rod Stewart. We're proud of you for all the years you put in as a health aide, saving lives, doing it all.

And that was Rod Stewart having a party. Sorry, I had a phone call I had to answer. And the next one is a happy retirement to Martina Akata for many years of service as a health aide. Bob Seger, old time rock and roll. I hope you guys are all down at the dance getting ready.

Bob Seger, old-time rock and roll going out to Miss Martina Akata. Thank you for your many years of service as a wonderful health aide. I worked with you for many, many years. Next up, we got a song request coming from Willie down there in St. Mary's, and he says he want to send a song out to the boys of St. Mary's, and it's a little bit of Funky Town.

And next up, we got a song request coming from Grandma Dawn in Ruby, going out to Mr. Ryan Joseph Greenway. A little bit of Guns N' Roses and November Rain. We just love you, Ryan.

Ryan Joseph Greenway, from your Grandma Dawn. We just love you. And then I heard from Yay calling in a happy anniversary request for Sheena Louise and Philip Roberts. She was there when it happened. She was passing out punch. Some Kind of Wonderful by Grand Funk Railroad. Happy anniversary. Here's cheers to many more years from Yay and Cliff.

coming from Auntie Ye and Cliff Wheel in Tanana, going out to Sheena Louise and Philip Roberts. Happy anniversary. And Mr. Philip Roberts, you better take notes, because Sheena is some kind of wonderful. And next up, we got a song request going out to Curtis from you know who. No, we don't know who, but who is it? It's a little bit of Rod Stewart with Sailin'.

going out to Mr. Curtis from you know who. And I heard from Judy I and Burner down there in Jackson, and they wanted to send a happy retirement request going out to Miss Martina Acata, and they wanted Sebastian McGinty, but we do not have that. So if anyone else out there in the radio world has that, you could always send it to us here at KYU. So I picked Beatles Come Together, since everybody from the surrounding villages is coming together to celebrate Miss Martina Acata in her happy retirement. Let's go.

a song request from Bernard and Judy I down there in Jackson, going out to Miss Martina Acata. Thank you for the many years of service. We're coming together to celebrate you. Next up, we got a song request coming from Fort Yukon, from Ida Carroll, going out to Rose, Vicky, and Girly and Tina. They're rocking all over Fort Yukon by John Fogerty.

going out to Rose and her sisters, Vicky, Gurley, and Tina up there on the roads of Fortucon, coming from Ida. Next up, we got a song request going out to Kenny Charlie from Your Babe, You Still Make My Heart Pitter Patter. And it's a little bit of Neil Young, Harvest Moon.

that's going out to my babe, Kenny. That's going out to Kenny from your babe. Neil Young, Harvest Moon. Jesus, I got a song request coming from Ricky from Ruby. Going out to Martina Akata down there in Jackson. Ricky said, I always wanted to get a checkup by you, and now you went and retired. So he's sending you a song request, Save the Last Dance for Me, to Martina from Ricky.

Congrats going out to Martina Akata from Ricky Kangas. He said, I was always wanting to get a checkup by you, and now you went and retired. So he wants you to save the last dance for him. Next up, we got a birthday shout out to Mr. Ethan Thomas up there in Hughes Blues. Happy birthday coming from your mom, Thelma, your dad, Chaz, and your auntie, Jean. It's a little bit of Charlie Daniels Band and the Devil Went Down to Georgia.

The devil went down to Georgia. He was looking for a soul to steal. He was in a bind because he was way behind and he was willing to make a deal. When he came across this young man sawing on a fiddle and playing it hot, and the devil jumped up on a hickory stump and said, "Boy, let me tell you what. I guess you didn't know it, but I'm a fiddle player too. And if you'd care to take a dare, I'll make a bet with you. Now, you play pretty good fiddle, boy, but give the devil his due. I bet a fiddle of gold against your soul, because I think I'm better than you." The boy said, "My name's Johnny, and it might be a sin, but I'll take your bet, and you're going to regret, because I'm the best as ever been."

opened up his case and he said, "I'll start this show," and fire flew from his fingertips as he rosined up his bow. And he pulled the bow across the strings and it made an evil hiss. And then a band of demons joined in and it sounded something like this.

The devil bowed his head because he knew that he'd been beat. And he laid that golden fiddle on the ground at Johnny's feet. Johnny said, "Devil, just come on back if you ever want to try again. I done told you once, you son of a bitch, I'm the best as ever."

Thomas Fromm, your mom Thelma, your dad Chaz, and your auntie Jean. Next up, I heard from Sharon Roberts, and she wants to send a song out to her auntie Donna Greenway in

that was going out to Don Greenway up there in Ruby from your niece Sharon Roberts. Next up, I got a song request going out to Colby Ashlyn from your Auntie Marissa. And it's a little bit of Mark Brown with Keep On Smiling.

with Mr. Mark Brown. Keep on smiling. Going out to Colby Ashland from your Auntie Marissa. Next up, we have a song request from Big Al over at the power plant, and he wants to hear Baby Jane.

And that was Baby Jane, song request coming from Big Al at the Powerhouse. Next up, we got a song request coming from Marissa McGinty, going out to Martina. Happy retirement. Simply the Best by Tina Turner.

out to Martina Akata, simply the best. Happy retirement, coming from Marissa McGinty. Next up, we got a happy anniversary going out to my Sheena and Phil, wishing them a lifetime more of happiness. From Phyllis, Susie Q, and Rocka Kennedy in the 777, and it's a little bit of Kenny Rogers and Dolly Parton, Islands in the Stream. Love is in the air.

anniversary. Going out to Sheena Louise and Philip Roberts. Coming from Rocka Kennedy, Phyllis Earhart, and Susie Q up there in Tanna on the 777. And I'm forewarning everybody, in 3 years, we're going to do it big. Sheena, we're going to Mexico and we're going to get lost. No, I lie. I joke. No, we're not. But I did hear from Annie Hildebrand, and she wants to send a shout out to Miss Martina Acata. Happy retirement and your many years of service as a wonderful health aide in Nalato and the surrounding villages. And it's a bad moon rising, so if you're driving on the river tonight, the moon will show you the way with a little bit of CCR.

you can't go wrong with a little bit of CCR. And that's a song request going out to Miss Martina Akata, coming from Miss Annie Hildebrand. Bad Moon Rising, showing us the way. And I just heard from Amber Saunders. Get it right, Nicole. And she wants to send a shout out to her best friends, Colby, Ashlyn, and Courtney down there in Caltag. She's gonna be dancing around the hall tonight thinking of you guys, 'cause she never been to Spain.

is going out to my best friends, Colby Ashlyn and Courtney in Caltag. Amber's going to be dancing around the hall in Jackson, thinking of you guys, saying, wish you were here. Next up, I heard from Russell Folger up there in Tanana, and he wants to hear the only song he ever requests, and it's a little bit of Charlie Rich with Mohair Sam. Going out to Russell Folger.

is going out to Mr. Russell Folger up there in the 777. And this next one is going out to Kelsey Charlie from your parents. Going to Minto, Take It Easy by the Eagles.

going out to Kelsey Charlie from your parents. 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Next up, we heard from Willie down there in St. Mary's, and he wants to send this one out to all his boys. Bad to the bone, George Thurgood.

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Next up, we got a birthday shout out. Happy birthday to my brother Howard. Happy 60th from your bro Nathan. John Fogerty, the old man down the road. You better dance around the floor tonight, Howard.

And that's a happy birthday request going out to my brother from another mother. Howard, happy 60th birthday from your bro, Nathan. Next up, we got a song request coming from Miss Rosa. A little bit of All Shook Up by Elvis Presley going out to her and the fam that were working on meat all day.

And that's going out to Rosa, Peter, and family that's working on moose meat tonight. Elvis Presley, All Shook Up. And I got a song request coming all the way from Hawaii. Aloha from Hawaii. Happy 18th birthday to Yaya Patsy from Malia and Faith Stickman. It's a little bit of CCR with Midnight Special.

And that is a happy 18th birthday going out to Yaya Patsy. She's out there in Hawaii with Lisa, her mom, and her sisters. Hope you're enjoying the waves. Next up, we got Waylon Jennings with Way More Blues.

That's a little bit of Waylon Jennings with Way More Blues. And we got a song request going out to all the single guys that are looking. There's a woman out there in Galena that's looking too. But she don't want to be named, but she's sending you guys this song, so you better listen up, because it's from the late, great Herbie Vent, and it's an Indian man running as fast as he can, chasing all the women he can.

And that is from a single woman here in Galena. And she's saying it's going out to all the single guys that are looking. I'm not sure how many are actually looking, but... Okay, since we're on a love kick, this one is going out to Cheryl. Let me be your man from Kenny Charlie. They're just riding around Fairbanks, jamming out. So here we go. This is by Delaney and Bonnie.

And that is going out to Cheryl from Kenny Charlie. Let me be your man. Okay, since Russ Folger called in earlier and there was the auntie sending out single songs, they want to send this song out to the auntie. Russ Folger is on the way already. It's The Kind of Love We Make by Luke Combs.

that's going out to the auntie here in Galena calling for all the single men. Russell Folger is answering the call. Folger in your cup is the best way to wake up. He's this. Since love is in the air, we got another song request coming out. This is coming from Philip Roberts. He's sending a song request to his wife, Sheena. About time. It's 11 o'clock, Phil. Okay, this is a happy anniversary. I love you, and it's Soldier of Love by Pearl Jam.

And that is a happy anniversary to the love of my life, my wife, Sheena Roberts, from your husband, Phil. Next up, we got a song request for Happy Birthday, Casey Troy Joseph, with a little bit of Rough and Rowdy Days.

birthday, Casey Troy Joseph. Happy birthday, Rough and Rowdy Days. Next up, we got a song request going out to Martina Akata. Thank you for your service for Nalato, Caltech, and all the villages that you touched. Happy retirement from Bobby and Jackie, Nicholas, and Caltech, because we're going to Jackson.

out to Miss Martina Akata. Happy retirement, because everybody's going to Jackson, and that's coming from Bobby and Jackie Nicholas down there in Caltech. Got a song request for Blue Highway by George Thurgood, because nobody picks you up on the Blue Highway.

And that was a song request for Nobody Picks You Up on the Blue Highway. And they also want to hear a little bit of Johnny Rivers, 'cause I'm the seventh son.

Next up, the song request is going out to Pac Captain and his wife Justina down there in Kaikuk, coming from Peter Jr. You guys are just taking care of business, putting away that moose.

And that's going out to Packy and Justina, captain down there in Kaikuk, taking care of business, putting away that moose. Coming from Peter Jr. Next up, we got a song request going out to everybody that's going to be dancing around the hall tonight in Jackson. Coming from Bobby and Jackie Nicholas. A little bit of Slim Harpo with Baby Scratch My Back, because you know how.

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Come here, baby. 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I know you can do it.

everybody that's going to be dancing around the hall in Jackson, coming from Bobby and Jackie Nicholas down there in Caltech. Next up, we got a song going out to Frankie Madras. I just want to break free. Well, break free already, Frankie. This is coming from your Uncle Freddie.

dance tonight. Dance your hardest. Next up, we got a song request going out to Nathan Akata. It's a little bit of Wild Side of Life. Nice night for a ride. Let's go.

And that was going out to Nathan Akata. Nice night for a ride from Anonymous. Next up, we got a little bit of Freddie Fender, Wasted Days and Wasted Nights.

can't go wrong with Wasted Days and Wasted Nights. Next up, we got a song request going out to Darlene Byfield from your granddaughter, Cherish Boyd. A little bit of David Gray and Sail Away.

Sail Away by David Gray, going out to Darlene Byfield from your granddaughter, Cherish Boyd. Next up, this is going out to everybody that's going to the dance tonight. Little bit of Georgia Satellites. Keep your hands to yourself.

0: keep your hands to yourself at the dance tonight. Next up, I got a song request coming from Araya Roberts to her parents, Sheena and Philip Roberts. A little bit of Red Clay Strays with Wondering Why.
1: She comes from Silver Spoon, Golden Rule Private School, never miss Sunday church.

Happy anniversary to my parents, Sheena and Philip Roberts, from your baby girl, only girl, Araya Roberts. Wondering why. Next up, we got a song request. There's a tear in my beer, 'cause I'm crying for you, dear. And that's going out to Miss Jean Carlo up there in Hughes. Shirley Nikolai is just missing you.

Williams. Next up is Mr. Rod Stewart. 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

0: for loving you. 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A little bit of Rod Stewart. Next up, we got Dr. Hook with the cover of the Rolling Stones.
1: I don't believe it. 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

0: 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Oh, beautiful.
1: And you can't go wrong with Dr. Hook on the cover of the Rolling Stones. And that's a wrap, everybody. This is Nicole with Tracks and Throwbacks on a Saturday night. You guys have a good one.

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5: I got my potato. And I'm looking at it and I'm holding it. Maybe it should hold potatoes more. It's a potato. It's washed. I think it's a yellow potato. It's washed. It's not dirty. It's a little dirty. It's kind of baffling to actually think about a potato. This could, yeah, what do you say about a potato?
6: Four, six, even seven.
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8: And I'm Lulu Miller.
7: And this is Radio Lab. And today's episode is sort of a gauntlet thrown by our friend, our collaborator, our contributing editor.
9: Okay, guys.
8: Heather Radke.
9: Okay. I'm just going to tell you guys, this is some kind of experiment. It could be a failure. And then we just end and go have a lunch, okay?
8: I love it.
7: It's not worth doing if there's not a potential for failure.
9: Yeah. Well, I appreciate that, you two. But in any case...
10: I'm in my pajamas.
9: The person who's maybe like the embodiment of this experiment is this woman named Claire Dolan.
11: I'm just staring because I don't know.

0: off clapboards and boards.
1: But inside,
0: here we are at the entrance to the permanent collection.
1: Hanging on these pristine white walls, under glass, on top of pedestals, are
0: matchboxes.
1: These ordinary,
0: a pinwheel, tiny, tiny bells,
1: banal,
0: dust and lint. I would say it's more lint than dust.
1: Everyday things.
0: Many pulleys arranged together in a block and tackle.
1: Keys.
0: An old thread spool.
1: Paper clips.
0: Grocery cart.
1: All a part of what Claire calls
0: the museum of everyday life. Wagon wheels. Wheelbarrow.
2: But this is sort of, but is it? It's really a museum?
1: Yeah, it's like a real museum. Like, she's got a permanent collection, and she's got like rotating exhibits that change every year, and then she just like puts a ton of thought into these things. Like, for example,
0: the elegance of these furniture legs.
1: She uses this like translucent gallery wire to hang furniture legs so that they look almost
0: kind of creepily human, like they're showing off their legs and waiting for someone to notice.
1: Or she'll light something.
3: These are gerbil wheels.
0: Hamster wheels.
3: Hamster wheel.
0: Yeah.
1: In such a way that it just grabs your eye.
3: It's exhibit magic.
1: Yeah.
3: Yeah.
1: And yeah, hundreds of people come every year to see this museum in a barn. And like, I know people who drive up from New York City like 7 hours, and they, you know, they leave their homes full of just ordinary objects to drive up to rural Vermont to see a barn full of everyday objects.
2: Why would people do that? Why would they like leave their house full of paperclips to have to drive hours to go see a barn full of paperclips?
1: I mean, it's a reasonable question. But I think it's because through her displays, you know, she has these like, you know, she has like wall labels full of beautiful text that like describes the history of an object or tells the story of a really specific object. Or an anecdote about the object. And she's able to show you that there's just
0: more to that thing than you would think.
3: But like, how does she do that with a bell or a box of matches?
1: Well,
0: I think of them as like,
1: she kind of did it while we were sitting in the studio together. She just pointed at this cup, this little paper cup that we were both drinking out of.
0: Like, if you think of the cup, right? It's an object that is made for the human hand. It echoes the shape of how your hand wants to curve around. And it has this incredible affordance of ministering to your thirst, right? Like, you're able to drink things because you have a cup. But it also, it has this elegant form, right? Like the interplay of positive and negative space. And then, you know, you think, okay, drinking out of a cup, how consequential is that? But, you know, I work in an intensive care unit in the in this little regional hospital in Vermont. And, you know, I can't tell you, like, for someone who swallowing has been impossible or not allowed, you know, to finally, like, the moment that they can grip a cup and take a drink is a profound experience and like a really important moment.
1: Right, even though it's someone just sipping from a boring paper cup.
0: Yeah, it's a dumb little cup.
1: All right, so I wanted to start with Claire because she kind of hits on this thing that I've just been kind of obsessed about for, I don't know, like maybe the last couple of years even. It kind of started at the beginning of the pandemic where I would call this friend of mine up and I would leave her these voice messages or I'd talk to her on the phone and I'd just be like, oh my God, I bought the wrong light bulbs and they're so fluorescent and I just wish I had those ones that are so nice and warm. Or I would just be like, I just can't believe I have to do the dishes again. But then also, you know, like this is a maybe more delightful version of the same thing, like the little curl on the back of my daughter's hair that's only going to be there for 2 weeks before it kind of turns into something else.
3: Riveting stuff, Radke.
1: And of course it was not riveting, especially considering what was actually happening in the world, which was that there was this like massive pandemic and tons of people were sick and dying. And so when I talked to her about those things, I had this kind of bit of shame about it because they're so fundamentally small.
3: In proportion to the world.
1: In proportion to the world.
3: Yeah.
1: I would always say sort of guiltily, these are such small potatoes. But at the same time, you know, if you really think about it, most of our lives are actually just made up of these, you know, these small potatoes, like going to the dry cleaner or eating a ham sandwich or whatever.
3: Yeah.
1: And I think that there's something kind of important about just having

0: massive a part of these our lives these things are.
1: Hmm.
0: And so, taking a cue from Claire, I want to do a whole show about ordinary, everyday things that make up so much of our lives.
2: This sounds like a terrible idea. This sounds like the most boring episode.
0: No, it's not going to be boring. Or it's not, the goal isn't to be boring. It's that...
2: So it'll just incidentally be boring?
0: No, it's not going to be boring at all. I think it's sort of a challenge because the truth is that you guys are kind of obsessed with big stories, you know, submarines and death and wars and Arctic seals or whatever. And I guess I want to see what happens, what we're missing really when we only look at these kind of big grandstand, you know, like marquee parts of the world.
2: I feel like you're asking us to commit a cardinal sin. Like, it's like literally every story finding, storytelling impulse we have is to go big, big, big.
0: Yeah, but what's more fun than committing a sin? Okay, so I have a series of stories for you today about people wrestling with the routine, the ordinary, the seemingly boring stuff of life. And finding out what you can see when you look hard at something that we just generally overlook, including...
3: It's nice to have potatoes.
0: A man who's been asked to just look at a potato.
3: In terms of what it actually looks like, you don't really often think of what a potato looks like.
0: Without knowing why.
2: Oh, God.
1: Okay, we are really leaning into the premise.
0: All right, so I'm glad you guys are all the way in and super excited about this.
2: I wouldn't go that far, but all right. We're here.
0: You have to be here.
2: Continuing to be here, yeah.
0: All right, so again, kind of inspired by Claire, I thought we could kind of go through this like we're in a museum. So it's like a set of exhibits, or maybe, if you please, a platter of small potatoes.
1: Okay.
0: And I thought I would have you kind of read each title of each piece like it's the, you know, like a...
1: placard?
0: The wall text.
2: Okay.
1: Right. Okay.
0: Okay.
2: Lulu, you want to do it?
1: Yep, sure. Exhibit one.
4: First early potato. Achille Lénon, Alexandrine Poussard, Artichaut Jaune, Aspasie.
1: The light at the end of the tube.
0: Okay, so this one comes from our producer, Matt Kilty.
5: So,
0: let's go.
5: All right. We begin at sunrise.
6: Okay.
0: Sunrise? Matt, I know when you wake up, it's not sunrise.
5: Okay, fine. Mid-morning. How about?
6: We're up.
5: I spend way too much time looking at Twitter on my phone.
0: In bed.
6: All right.
5: Ow. But eventually get up, open the blinds.
0: Whisk away the shades.
5: Throw them open.
6: Oh, yeah.
5: And the day begins. Go make coffee. Love that part of the morning.
0: The best.
5: And
0: all right, and are you in your, like, pajamas?
5: Depends. But okay. Make some oatmeal, do a little bit of reading, go to the bathroom, open the tiny little medicine cabinet. And...
7: Matthew, we have a problem.
5: Staring me in the face.
7: Look at the tube, Matthew.
5: Is...
7: Look at it.
8: Okay, so we got an extremely flat...
5: Shriveled...
7: Flaccid...
5: Crinkled...
8: Tube of toothpaste.
5: And it's just like... Okay.
0: Crud.
5: Here we are again.
0: Again?
5: Yeah, yeah. Okay. It's the moment that we all have to face where the toothpaste tube is out of toothpaste.
0: Yeah, and that's a real bummer because it feels great to brush your teeth.
5: It does feel nice to brush your teeth.
0: And also we all need to because we're humans living in society.
5: It's an essential part of American life. But so, okay, so this is the thing that I wanted to explore with you today, which is that moment, that small potato of when you are holding an empty tube of toothpaste because...
0: It looks empty, but is it empty?
5: That is the question, Heather, because even though it looks like you might not have any toothpaste... I think we all know there's some toothpaste in there. And thus begins a journey.
7: Day one. What will we do?
5: Okay, so you got your empty tube. And unless you're one of those people who's like stocked up with toothpaste and the moment something gets a little bit challenging in your life, God forbid there's a little bit of a hurdle in front of you, you just throw away your toothpaste. For the rest of us, at least those of us who aren't using those stupid little clips with our toothpaste tubes. For the rest of us,
7: opportunity knocks, go ahead. Open the door.
5: I'm gonna get it. I'm gonna get that dude pissed. So you start pushing
6: it forward. Okay, here we go.
5: With your fingers, wherever you can, pushing towards the top.
6: I've got to start rolling it from the bottom here.
5: You roll the toothpaste.
6: Tiny, tight turns.
0: You don't use the counter as part of this?
5: No, just these hands. But after like a couple minutes.
6: Oh, God.
5: You do get to the point where.
6: There we go.
5: You've done all you can do.
6: I'm going to put my thumb right near the cap. I'm going to push.
5: And then.
6: Oh, yeah.
5: All of a sudden. You can see, like, there's this big, like, gush of toothpaste.
6: No problem.
5: And it is one of life's little tiny joys, a little delight.
0: Right, because you're kind of getting something from nothing.
5: Yeah, it's like water from a stone, which, this is the thing, and I don't think people realize this, is once you've taken that step,
0: mm-hmm.
5: you can actually go so much further.
0: Like, to the grocery store to buy a new tube of toothpaste.
5: Shut up, Heather. No, you can get to, I don't even know if I know how to actually like describe it exactly, but have you ever seen that episode of Seinfeld?
9: It looks like we're going to need some gas.
6: Oh?
5: Where Kramer's test driving a car and he's in the car with the salesperson.
9: How much gas do you think is in there right now?
10: Well, it's on E.
5: They're running out of gas, which in and of itself is like a total small potato. And
11: ever been completely below the slush?
5: They decide they're going to see how long they can go on empty.
12: Oh, I've never felt so alive.
5: Basically, they're going to try and glimpse at what empty truly means. And so what I am proposing to you, Heather, is to join me on this near empty tube of toothpaste and to see what's on the other side.
0: But don't we know what's on the other side of empty?
5: You might think you do, but until you actually make that trip...
0: Yeah, you're right. All right, I guess.
5: You have no idea.
0: I feel like...
5: And so...
7: Day two. Aren't we a happy little boy?
5: You're back on top, baby.
6: Plenty of paste.
5: You gotta be a little frugal.
6: Oh, God, that's too much. Oh,
5: but mostly...
7: Day three.
5: It's a thrill a minute.
7: Day four.
6: Oh, my God, there's so much paste.
7: Day five.
6: Yeah.
7: Day six.
6: Brush the way.
7: Seven.
6: Oh, yeah.
7: Eight.
6: Pop it open.
7: Day nine.
6: This is gonna be... We're getting low. Oh, God. Let's give it a shove. Oh, come on.
0: All right, I'm just going to point out that from this is where I quit.
5: Mm.
0: For what it's worth.
5: Like you've already gotten a new tube?
0: By this point, I've bought a new toothpaste.
5: Yeah, but you don't have to buy a new tube.
0: But my question is, why haven't you? Because it's obviously...
5: It's because I forget.
0: Mm-hmm.
5: I forget. I don't remember. I don't think about brushing my teeth until I have to brush my teeth. But probably in part because you're done. There's still toothpaste there. And sure, it's getting harder. It's getting tougher to get the toothpaste out.
0: This is where you separate the boys from the men.
5: This is where you actually cross the threshold. This is where you enter into a new realm of empty.
0: What's on the other side of the...
5: The dividing line of what you thought was empty and this new empty?
0: Yeah.
5: Well.
7: Day 10.
5: There is greater pain.
6: There's
5: also...
7: Day 11.
6: Oh my God, I love it.
5: Greater pleasure.
6: Okay.
7: The 12th day. The 13th.
5: If I can just get the tooth. There's ingenuity.
13: Get the bristles in to the nozzle.
5: Craftiness, cleverness. The mastery of tools, Heather, is what lies beyond.
7: Day 14.
6: Confronting the toothpaste again.
5: It turns into kind of a nightmare. And then eventually...
7: Day 15.
0: Well, eventually you run out of
5: Eventually there's nothing left.
0: Yeah.
5: And for me, that is when I... take the toothpaste tube, and I take a pair of scissors, and I cut the tube open.
6: Open it up. Take the toothbrush, open up.
5: And then you can put your brush into the inside of the tube, and you can kind of scrape up whatever little tiny bit of toothpaste is still kind of caked on the walls.
6: Okay.
0: It's like you've eaten the chicken, and now you're sucking on the bones.
5: Yeah, you're like pulling out the marrow, and that's it.
6: I
0: And does that, how does that, I mean, having never experienced it myself, is that a moment of satisfaction or is it a little bit of a letdown or?
5: It's like, it's a little embarrassing.
0: Why?
5: Because I mostly just can't remember to buy toothpaste because I'm a child. But I don't know. It's also like, it feels like an honorary death. The tube is finished. It has been fully sacrificed. And that's it.
7: But remember, my sweet child, with death comes life.
6: You can't refuse?
5: Thanks so much.
4: No.
5: Day 16, I go to the store.
0: Are you like a cinnamon guy?
5: I prefer the mints.
0: Winter mint, peppermint.
5: Yeah, spearmint.
0: And then you come home.
5: Yeah, and I do always love the packaging. I love the box, the rectangular long box.
0: That's very satisfying.
5: Popping it open. And then getting to hold a big, fat tube of toothpaste. Mm-mm-mm. You grab your brush. You got your new tube.
6: Okay.
0: It's nice and plump.
5: Yeah, like a fat little pillow.
6: All right. Okay, here we go.
0: But wait. Given everything that happened, is there any part of you that feels compelled to sort of ration it out, to only take a little?
5: Oh, God, no. No, it's just like,
0: the bounty is there.
5: Exactly. But I do feel like underneath all of it, there is this sadness.
0: Well, what's sad about it?
5: Well, it's just like, it's like the routine of it all. Of where you're like caught in this weird dance with a tube of toothpaste that's a part of a routine of brushing your teeth. It's like one of the many other routines that make up your daily life. That feel like you have no choice in them. They just exist. And I don't know, you feel like Sisyphus or something with the boulder, just pushing the boulder over and over and over again. And the fact that that's what so much, I think I feel like so much of your life is that, that's what feels so sad.
0: Right, right. It's like you could measure your life in empty tubes of toothpaste or piles of dust that you swept up. And that feels like not a very satisfying way to measure a life.
5: Yeah.
7: Push the boulder. Squeeze the tube. Push the boulder. Squeeze the tube. Push the boulder. Squeeze the tube.
3: Hey, what do you say about a potato?
0: All right, so this is Jim McEwen, the brother of our producer, Annie McEwen. And this is day 5 with his potato.
3: It's a handsome shape. Feels good in your hand. It's got a nice weight. It's got little dimples, little imperfections. It's maybe it's an oblong shape, omboid, oblong. Kind of looks like a mango. All in all, a pleasing thing to hold. Not a very interesting thing to look at for too long, but it just feels nice in your hand knowing that potatoes have sustained us for so long and continue to do so. Hope this helps. Let me know what else I should be saying. We made it across the border with the potato, undeclared.
0: Day 11 with the potato.
3: Now in, where are we? New York State with the potato.
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0: The potato has made it to Florida. The humidity here is hard on the potato.
1: Day 12 with the potato.
0: It's looking more weathered, wrinkled, squishy. The top is dented more. It's losing color. It really looks like an old person. Hello, it's potato night. It's happy Valentine's Day, potato.
1: Day 14 with the potato.
0: Been telling people about my potato. They're always surprised, and I say, you wouldn't understand, really. It is a, it's my friend.
1: Okay. Lulu.
2: Latif.
1: Radiolab. We are back with Heather Radke.
2: And her collection of small potatoes.
1: So, okay, what's next? What's our next
2: and
1: exhibit?
2: I'm curious to see what you're going to serve
1: yeah,
2: up.
1: Yeah,
2: that's
1: curious. That's the mode. That's the mode, Latif.
2: All right.
1: Okay. All right. Next up, do you want to read the placard? The exhibit text? Okay. Exhibit 2.
3: César, Calgary, Castelline, Centaure, Cérès, Charlotte.
1: The whole potato in a grain of sand. Hello.
4: Hello.
1: How are you doing?
4: I'm good. Good. How are you?
1: So this small potato...
4: I don't know what it is, but I'm ready.
1: Comes to us from this guy named Ian.
4: My name's Ian Chillog. What else do you want to know?
1: Well, maybe... And I reached out to him because he makes this podcast that gets at the same small potatoes question, but in a totally different way.
4: So I make a show called Everything is Alive, in which I interview inanimate objects.
5: Well, let's just start, settle in, have you introduce yourself for us.
6: My name is Lewis, and I am a can of Go-To Cola.
5: That's a store brand.
6: Mm-hmm. Go-To, G-O-2, Cola.
1: So every episode, Ian invites an actor to come on the show.
7: My name is Dennis. I'm a pillow, obviously.
1: And just be an ordinary, everyday thing.
4: Yeah.
1: Like a chainsaw.
4: Lamppost.
1: Or a towel.
4: Pencil. Or a toaster.
8: My name is Emmy. I'm a pregnancy test.
1: And he just kind of interviews them about their lives.
8: I know that eventually, if everything goes according to plan, I'm going to get peed on.
4: Yeah.
8: Yeah.
1: The conversations are pretty much totally improvised. Ian takes it really seriously, and the actor takes it really seriously. And so there's this feeling as you're listening that you're actually hearing a very personal interview between a great interviewer and, like, a stapler.
4: Like, I'll occasionally be talking to an object, and I'll realize that the whole time I had a question in my head that I didn't ask because I was afraid of offending the object. You know, like the same anxiety you have when you're interviewing a human.
1: Okay, so here's what we're going to do. I took this one particular episode that Ian did, which I really love, and I'm going to play you some of that show where you'll hear Ian interviewing this thing. Okay. And then you'll also hear me talking to the person that he got to play that thing.
2: It's a potato, right? It's got to be a potato.
1: It's not a potato.
2: Okay.
1: About what it was like to be a thing.
9: Cool.
1: Okay, so here we go.
10: My name is Chioki, and I am a grain of sand.
11: And tell me a little bit about sort of where you spend your days right now.
10: Right now, I am in an aquarium in some dude's house. There's a couple of fish. I think they're goldfish there.
1: So what did you do to prep?
10: Ian is anti-prep. He was like, don't research sand.
1: Okay, so that's Chioki Iansen, the human.
10: And I was like, bet. Let's go.
1: He's the director of the Community Media Center at Virginia Commonwealth University. And am I right that you're also like the voice of NPR or something?
10: Oh yeah, I'm the voice of underwriting for NPR.
1: So you like read the ads?
10: Support for NPR comes from NPR stations.
1: Oh, nice. Yeah, sounds familiar. Anyway, he's also a philosopher.
10: Yeah.
1: He studied philosophy and he spent most of his career teaching philosophy.
10: Mostly German idealism and Africana philosophy.
1: So when Ian called him up to see if he wanted to be a grain of sand, Chioki was pretty psyched because he had an idea about sand that came from his years as a philosopher.
10: Yes. Yeah. So it's like I wanted to take really seriously the notion of a grain of sand having its own existence and subjectivity.
11: Do you know how old you are?
10: Not exactly, no. I think it probably would amount to somewhere in the hundreds of thousands of years. Like, I mean, I wasn't always sand, right? Like, there was a time when I was a boulder.
11: Yeah, yeah.
10: Yeah, so, you know, like, do you know about the myth of Sisyphus?
11: Yeah.
10: Yeah, that's a funny one to me because Sisyphus is cursed to roll this boulder up the hill for eternity. But really, the boulder would eventually erode. I mean, 100,000 years or so, it would be like a little pebble, like, just like stick it out. Sisyphus, you'll be done in no time, you know?
11: Eventually, it's just going to be sand.
10: Yeah, exactly. And in addition, the hill will also erode. And so, you know, Sisyphus, after some time, would have a flat plain instead of a hill and maybe, like, a marble instead of a boulder.
11: So, yeah, so he's cursed for eternity, but really, it's he just needs to get through, I don't know, 50,000 years or something.
10: Yeah, like, he should really stick to it, and then that'll show the gods.
11: It's funny to think about a man serving out his eternal curse, and what it is very easily pushing a marble along the ground.
10: Yeah.
11: It ultimately ends up worse for the boulder than for Sisyphus.
10: Oh, for sure.
11: The boulder is destroyed while Sisyphus lives on for eternity.
10: See what I mean? And yeah, and like, and is dizzy the whole time? I don't know. And how good is, like, and how good is Sisyphus in conversation?
1: So when I was talking to Chioke, I was really curious if, having spent so much time as sand, if he had a new perspective on sand. But actually, he was like, no, not at all.
10: I mean, I think it's more like I think about people differently.
1: Oh.
10: The entire existence of the grain of sand is perceiving things and thinking things. And so it's what it's doing really is working to understand humanity.
1: Mm.
10: Yeah, I mean, I think that if there's one difference between them and I. Sorry, I'm having trouble with the pronouns. You know, we're doing this interview and I'm a grain of sand.
11: Yeah.
10: But that's not really the way that I would think of myself. I think normally I would just say we are sand.
11: Okay.
10: So you see that there's the kind of mass noun thing happening. And it's weird to talk to you because you don't have a mass noun thing, or you don't seem to have a mass noun arrangement. So you say of yourself that you're a person, right?
11: Yeah. Yeah, I would say I am a person.
10: So, like, why aren't you a grain of person?
11: Like, why do I not consider myself as, like, a fraction of all of humanity?
10: Yeah, like, that makes more sense.
11: Yeah.
10: It just seems to me like if you recognize the degree to which you owed your existence to other people, you might also be nicer to other people.
11: Yeah, I read this thing that there are 7 quintillion, 500 quadrillion grains of sand in the world. So like, all of that you consider as you.
10: I mean, I'm not saying there's a psychic connection or whatever. I'm just saying that when I think of what I am the sand in the aquarium, or we are the sand. And when I'm on a beach, we are the sand on the beach.
11: I have to say, I find the beach, at least just like sitting on the beach, boring. Do you find it boring?
10: Yeah, so I don't really experience boredom. All of my existence is observation and reflection, so I'm never bored.
11: Wow.
10: Yeah, I mean, I've noticed that humans have a kind of problem with, well, I say a problem with boredom. It's a, they have a problem with time, right? Because it seems to me that boredom reveals a fundamental anxiety that many humans have about their lives in the first place. A constant kind of question as to where is this going? What should I be doing? And so then there's not really a willingness to kind of sit and just be, which I recommend. You should really try it sometime.
11: Do you want to just sit and be right now?
10: Oh man, that sounds great. Let's do it.

0: like sands through the hourglass, so are the days of our lives.
1: I'm in the Fort Myers, Florida airport, and I went through security.
2: Day 15 with the potato.
1: And they checked my bag, and he went right for the potato, and he took it out, and he looked at me and said, "It's a potato." And then the nice man gave me back my bag with the potato. And now we go to Chicago and then to Ottawa. So then the customs... That's the last leg is the toughest one, but we made it through with a nice man saying it's a potato. So that was good. Okay. Potato back on home soil here. Let's go. You can't have my potato. As my, you can try, but you can't take it. But potato lives on.
3: Exhibit number 3.
4: Reine blanche, reine de mai, Pickenacker, Rognon rose, Rohan.
3: 1 billion years of solitude. So for... take that, Gabriel Garcia Marquez.
2: Okay, so for this one, reporter Rachel Cusick is going to take us from a grain of sand to a pile of rocks.
5: A big old pile of rocks.
6: Rocks from between about 1 billion and 1.7 billion years ago.
5: But also the man who uncovered their secret.
6: My name's Roger Buick. I'm a earth scientist and an astrobiologist.
5: All right. Okay, Roger, I'm so excited. These days, Roger is a very accomplished professor over at the University of Washington. But when he started studying these rocks, he was kind of like a baby scientist.
6: Yes, it was after I'd finished a PhD, but before I ever got a university job. So... my future career hinged on finding something interesting in these rocks.
5: Were you just hoping that this might be a big break or something?
6: I certainly was. Yes, it was very poorly known time in Earth history. And I was hoping to find earlier evidence of animal life, earlier evidence of complex multicellular life. And so I started out.
5: But first, Roger had to get the rocks that were that age, which just so happened to be... deep in the Australian outback.
6: Yeah, that's right. I spent months in the desert with a field hand. We would walk out every day up to 20 miles in 95 degree heat in gorges and slot canyons with sledgehammers and chisels to break the rocks up.
5: So how big of a rock do you end up with?
6: Those fist-sized chunks, carrying them on our backs all the way back to our base camp, bag them up, put a number on them, and ship them back to America. Anything alive would have been microscopic, so you need to analyze the rocks closely back in the lab.
5: So he has to get them back to Harvard, which is where he worked. And once he has them there, he has to take each one of these rocks
6: and cut it into little slices so you can shine light through this thin sliver of rock. And then you can look at it under a microscope, see if there's any little single-celled fossils in the rock.
5: So Roger is staring into this microscope day after day, rock by rock, slice by slice.
6: Hoping to discover something unexpected, something novel, something weird.
5: So how long are you looking into the microscope looking for something weird?
6: 2 years.
5: 2 years? You spent 2 years looking into the microscope?
6: We collected a lot of rocks.
5: And after 2 whole years, 600-something whatever days...
6: I discovered nothing.
5: Oh my gosh.
6: Found nothing.
5: So you're in... He realized this entire period of Earth's history...
6: It was supremely uninteresting.
5: As far as he could tell, there were no great events, no dramatic evolution of life, no ice ages, no giant volcanoes, no shift in the chemical composition of the sea or the air for close on a billion years.
6: Nothing happened.
5: But inspired by his work, this has now become a famous period in time in Earth's history. It's called...
6: the Boring Billion.
5: I think I have a hard time wrapping my brain around what a billion years would have felt like.
6: A billion years is an incomprehensibly long time. Imagine it. It's a year and then a billion of them. It's incomprehensible.
5: It almost makes me angry then that you're like just giving it. You have like the largest frame that you could possibly be looking into, and there's nothing there. Like, that just feels maddening to me.
6: Well, it's strange. You know, the rest of Earth history seems to have been dynamic and full of change. The atmosphere got oxygen in it. There were snowball Earth events when the Earth froze over completely several times. Radical originations and extinctions of organisms. Lots changed fast. But the rocks I was looking at seemed to record none of that. There were bacterial communities in the ocean. The only life on land at that time would have been a little layer of cells in damp places. But the climate, the chemistry of the oceans, the activities of life, they were all interacting with each other and stabilizing each other for close on a billion years. It's uncanny.
5: I think what's so cool to think about is, like, when you think of the history of life on Earth, you just kind of imagine like conflict and change and like things that struggled and things that fought. And there's just something weirdly comforting about knowing that for a billion years, Earth was like, it's okay. We don't have to change anything. Like, let's just keep things the way they are. It's kind of working right now.
6: And that is remarkable. In a way.
5: Do you ever feel guilty for calling it dull or boring when you look back on that paper?
6: No, not a shred of guilt. I feel no remorse. And let's say this, I don't work on that interval of Earth history anymore. I'd had enough. I work on much older rocks now. And I'm also an astrobiologist, so I also ponder questions about, is there life elsewhere in the universe?
5: And not like that boring stuff that you were working on earlier.
6: Well, the universe is vast. Mm. And boredom may be a feature of life in the universe. We don't know. Maybe that's exciting.
7: All right, we got to take a quick break, and we'll be back in just a billion years.
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0: Annie, I have my potato again.
1: Day 25 with the potato.
0: Tonight with the potato. The potato is getting old, older every day. It's drying, it's parched, it has little barnacles on it. I still do like the shape. I feel that I enjoy the simplicity of it, and it's sort of a comfortable feeling because the potato, I don't have to explain myself to it, and it's fine with me, I think. But I think we understand each other. We don't really have to say anything sometimes. But it's sad the potato won't always be here. Sad it can't always be this way. But it is hanging in there pretty good. Okay, bye.
1: All right, Lulu.
2: Latif.
1: Radiolab.
2: We are back with contributing editor Heather Radke, taking us to starchy places we would not otherwise have gone ourselves. And I'm actually sort of surprising myself to the degree that I'm enjoying it.
1: Okay, so I'm going to say this is a pretty potato-y potato. So if you can just read our last exhibit text here.
2: Okay. Exhibit 4, potato, c'est moi. I feel like I need to read that in a Miss Piggy voice.
3: Do it. Please do.
2: Yeah.
3: Please
2: hold on. Okay, hold on. Wait, let me try. Exhibit number 4.
4: Captain Vandel, Carnal Kennebec, Kirpondi, King.
2: Potato, c'est moi.
5: A friend of mine on my way here, when I was talking to him, he goes, you should introduce yourself as the Spud Stud. I'm like, I'm sure they're going to love that.
1: We do love that. We love it.
3: Okay, so for this next story, Heather actually let me join in on the conversation with this guy here.
5: My name is Matt Severson. I'm the director of the Margaret Herrick Library.
1: The Academy Awards Library.
5: Yes.
1: Okay, right. So I invited Matt to talk to us today, not about the Oscars or some super famous red carpet star.
4: Agatha, Agria, Aida.
1: But instead about a lesser known but truly brilliant filmmaker.
4: César, Calgary, Castellín.
1: Named Agnès Varda.
4: Benoît Moutier, ça c'est super.
5: That's our lady.
1: Varda was a filmmaker and a photographer and an artist, and she died just a few years ago.
5: I believe she was 90 years old when she passed away.
1: She's known for being an important part of this French film movement in the 60s that brought the cameras out of the glossy film studios and into the streets with real people doing real things. And that had a huge influence on the way movies are made around the world today. But the thing I'm going to tell you about happened much later in her career. In 2000, when she was in her 70s, she made this film
5: called The Gleaners and I.
1: It was a documentary about the French tradition of gleaning,
5: which is the act of salvaging what other people have discarded.
4: C'est moi. Je
1: laisse volontiers. And during the course of the film, Varda also looks at herself, her own aging body.
4: Il y a mes cheveux.
1: The camera focuses on the white roots of her hair.
4: Et mes mains.
5: And on her hand, which is wrinkled,
4: c'est bientôt la fin.
5: Has sunspots.
1: And the most famous scene in the film happens in a field where there's been a potato harvest.
5: There's all these potatoes that are in the dirt, which aren't good enough, and are there to kind of rot.
1: And Varda is standing there watching as this man roots through the left behind potatoes, looking for the ones that are still good.
5: And he picks one up that is in the shape of a heart.
1: It's yellowish brown and dirty and it's big. And she kind of cries out. She's like, give me the heart. And she looks at it. She puts it in her bag and she starts looking in the dirt, sort of digging through the dirt for other heart-shaped potatoes. And she films her hands reaching out for them and picking them up.
4: And I met, if I could say, heart-shaped potatoes. And then I took them home. I found them beautiful.
1: Here she is talking about it in a lecture years later.
4: And this is the cheapest and the most modest vegetable. And its shape gave us a message.
1: It was this discarded object. It was worth nothing. But the shape invited her to keep looking at it and to think about what it made her feel.
4: And that heart-shaped potatoes became important.
1: After that film came out, Varda just kept looking at potatoes. and thinking about potatoes. And 3 years later,
5: at the Venice Biennale,
1: one of the most important contemporary art shows in the world.
3: Ooh.
5: Yeah.
1: Varda is invited to do an art installation there. And you know, artists are always doing weird, provoking, disturbing art experiences that are making you think about God or the environment or death or whatever.
5: Right.
1: But Varda just shows up with a bunch of potatoes.
3: Okay.
5: The name of her exhibit is Patatutopia, essentially potato utopia. She took about 1,500 pounds of potatoes and put them on the floor.
3: Whoa.
5: And then there's also a video installation on the wall.
1: Three different screens showing a close-up of a potato, a faraway shot of a potato, a slow pan across a pile of old, wrinkly, heart-shaped potatoes growing these long, white roots. And they look kind of almost like gross or bizarre and also kind of beautiful, but they're almost not even identifiable as potatoes.
3: Wow.
1: But really, the crown jewel of this exhibit was actually, well, Lulu's never seen these pictures, so maybe we should just Google Agnes Varda Venice Biennale.
5: Yeah.
3: Oh, yes, okay.
1: Because mingling amongst all these, like, well-dressed, arty people with their sunglasses.
3: Sorry, I got there. Okay.
1: Okay. All right, so, Lulu, why don't you tell us what you see?
3: Okay. Okay, I see an older woman. She's got, like, grayish hair and some purple in it. It's like a short, blunt cut, kind of. And she is in a giant potato costume. It's very... It looks really like a potato, and all you can really see is her head and her little hands poking out of it, kind of going like jazz hands almost, like, here I am. And it's just, it is the color of a potato. There's creases, there's crinkles, and she is just she looks like a sweet old lady in a potato.
5: And in the potato costume is an audio rig. And so coming out of the potato costume,
4: Agatha, Agria, Aida, Alaska,
5: is
4: Aloha,
5: her speaking all the names
4: Amina,
5: of
4: Amila, Anais, Annabelle,
5: dozens and dozens of different types of potatoes.
3: No. So just listing kinds of potatoes in French?
5: In French.
4: Clostar, Colorado, Comtesse, Concurrent, Coralie, Corinne, Corolle, Cynthia, Daisy, Dali, Passalvador, Delice, Désirée, Dita, Duchesse, Early Rose, Eden, Elkanah.
3: Oh, this is... very surreal and wonderful, but what is it actually about for her?
5: I have a quote, actually. She said, "Utopia is the belief that by filming an old rotten potato, you can express the beauty of the world. And looking at the potato is like looking at a face, at how different each person is, and giving everyone the right to be themselves, to look beautiful in my camera."
1: I mean, I think what Varda was doing, or kind of at least how people reacted to what she was doing, she was looking at the potato, and she was sort of never not looking at it. She would look and look and look and look at it from all these different angles and look at a bunch of them and look at an old one and look at one that was rotten. And in this way, it was giving people permission. And not, maybe it's more than permission. It's like it was saying, you should do this. You should look at these things that we overlook. And you should look for a long time. And you should see what is there. And if you do that, you're going to find a kind of endlessness.
4: We have to give our affection to what is modest, what is unknown, what is not taken seriously.
1: And, you know, I think that that mode of being, it was very powerful for a lot of people. People began sending her heart-shaped potatoes in the mail. They would leave heart-shaped potatoes on her windowsill.
4: And 10 years later, I still get in my mailbox heart-shaped potatoes. Some people drop one with a name or nothing. They know that I love them. So... Be ready to send me a potato.
1: For the rest of her life, people regularly just gave her heart-shaped potatoes. And when she died, people placed heart-shaped potatoes on her grave. And they still do, even today.
3: Did you put a potato on her grave?
5: I did put a potato on her grave.
3: I was staring at a photo of one of these old heart-shaped potatoes, and it is very, like, it's such a tender feel. I mean, the skin of this potato looks, and I was holding my hand up next to it. My increasingly truly wrinkled hand, I just crossed 40, all the things, you know. The wrinkles in the potato are so similar to human skin wrinkles, like very, very, just something similar geometrically is going on. And at least for me, the chord it's striking is like, there's affection worthy here of these objects, of which you might be one.
0: Hello, it's potato night.
1: Day 40 with the potato.
0: I've heard it might be the last one. And I don't think I feel very good about that. I think the potato is doing just fine. So I am holding the potato. I already feel better. It was a rough weekend, but not for the potato. I'm looking at it. I'm looking very close, very close. It's shrunk. It's lost weight. Yeah, it's getting old. Still got its nice, what's that color? You know, like a very pleasing, tawny yellow, like a hay field in the fall after the hay's been pulled off of it, just where your eye can rest, that type of color. It's beautiful in its way. Yeah, there's nothing wrong with it. It's just, if we could all be what we are, like how the potato is a potato, that would be really good. It's a very interesting experiment. I'm emotional about the potato tonight. It's a good... It's just been a nice... you know, it's been an honor. Yeah, I'm gonna hold on to it, I think. I think that's all for now, I guess. And one more thing. I thought it might want a bit of water. So to get it wet to see if it regained some of its vigor, you know. And I told my girlfriend I was going to, you know, thinking of putting a little bit of water on part of the potato and if that was a good idea or not. And she said, I think that's enough with all that. But I put a bit of water on it.
2: That's it for the show. We are going to read the credits while eating potatoes. What do you got, Lulu?
3: I got sautéed ones and boiled ones. Classic. What about you?
2: I got some French fried potatoes and some ghost pepper potato chips.
3: All right, let's go. Nothing like hosts eating.
2: This episode was reported by Heather Radke, Rachel Husick, and Matt Kilty. Oh, they're spicy and I ate so many so fast.
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1: Time 8:59. Current conditions in Fairbanks: 32 degrees and sunny. Detailed forecast calls for sunshine and a few clouds later in the afternoon, with highs around 58.

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This time in the Global Village, it's psychedelic cumbia, an exciting sound that developed in the late 60s in Peru, bringing together cumbia music along with psychedelic and surf guitars and just a whole lot of fun. And we'll share some of the classic cumbia recordings and also some of the new groups inspired by it. And we'll get things underway with one of the pioneering groups in psychedelic cumbia. This is music from Los Destellos as we begin this visit to the Global Village.

0: you.
1: Some psychedelic cumbia sounds. That's what we're doing this time here in the Global Village. This is fun stuff that first emerged in Peru, late 60s, early 70s, thereabout, a mix of that traditional cumbia music along with the rock and roll that was beginning to make an impression in Peru and throughout Central and South America. And they would combine that and bring in some psychedelic and surf guitar sounds, organ also pretty popular as well. Just a really lively and entertaining music. And in more recent years, it seems to be attracting attention again. There's been a lot of reissues and even some of the original bands that got back together again and did some recording, and also some new groups who use that music as an inspiration for their own contemporary approach to the music. So that's what we're exploring this time here in the Global Village. And we started with one of the pioneering groups in that style, Los Destellos. And that last tune that we heard, La China Maria, was actually taken from a compilation called Super Disco Pirata. And in Mexico, there were a lot of DJs playing this music for people to dance to, and felt that actually the music was a little too fast. And so they would slow bootleg versions of these songs down and do their own. And a compilation of some of that stuff got put together. And so one of the examples of how this psychedelic cumbia sound from Peru began to spread and capture the imagination of listeners and artists in Mexico and Colombia and more. Latina Maria from Los Destellos, and we started with another of their tunes, Boogaloo del Perro. To begin our little exploration of psychedelic cumbia, we're taking this trip this time here in the Global Village. And here's another one of the pioneering groups in that style. This is Los Mirlos with a classic tune, Sonido Amazonico, here in the Global Village.

Me siento feliz. Or you may recognize that as the Beatles tune, I Feel Fine. That's Los Ecos doing that. We also heard Los Santos in front of that with Saturno 2000. The group Los Orientales de Paramonga, from a compilation actually that came out in 2026, bringing together some of the rare stuff that they had done, and all in one place and released internationally, a self-titled release that we took El Guarda Caballos from. And we started with Los Mirlos, another of the pioneering chicha groups from Peru, with Sonido Amazonico, as we're highlighting the psychedelic cumbia sound of Peru, chicha, another term, and a style, as we mentioned, that would then spread to other countries and other bands, and in more recent years getting a whole lot of attention and inspiring a new generation of groups as well. We'll take a short break, and when we return, we'll hear another of the classic ensembles, Guanico Isu Combo, coming up next here in the Global Village.

I'm learning some of the great sounds of Peruvian psychedelic cumbia. And they're kind of an idiosyncratic artist, one who actually has attracted a couple of international compilations. Music from Ranil from the Sonido Amazonica album. We heard Fantasia del Amazonas. We also heard Los Zeros from a set that pulled together some of their music, also another international release, the Psychedelic Cumbia Party release, kind of what we're doing here this time here in the Global Village. And we heard Mi Lamento from that. We heard Los Ilusionistas with Schoolgirl from one of their albums. Also, Los Huemblos de Iquitos, who back in 2019 released a 50th anniversary celebration, one that also got released internationally and attracted a whole lot of attention. So some of the classic bands that helped to create that sound in the first place, still going strong, like Los Huemblos. We heard one of their earlier things, Bayon de la Selva, and we also heard some music at the start from Juanico y su Combo. That here in the Global Village, I'm Chris Heim. Short break, and when we return, we'll explore some of the more contemporary groups that have been inspired by this sound of psychedelic cumbia or chicha music, starting with Chicha Libre. We'll dip into one of their albums in just a minute when we're back in the Global Village.

some modern takes on that psychedelic cumbia sound of Peru. They're from the group Tribulant Sound with some underground cumbia. We also heard Sonido Gallo Negro from Mexico, where cumbia also has taken hold, and their new modern approach to that sound, and their first international release, an album called Sendero Místico, and we heard La Patrona from that. Interesting meeting of Mexican Institute of Sound and Meridian Brothers, bringing Mexican and Colombian cumbia and some other interesting influences to their very modern approach, and an album that was called Rudio Trovar, named for a cumbia artist who was one of the first to introduce electronics into the music. Concord is what we heard from them, and Chicha Libre, group out of Brooklyn, inspired by some of those psychedelic cumbia and Chicha reissues to put together a group and do some of those classics and also some original music inspired by the sound. We heard Primavera and El Selva from them. As we've been highlighting some psychedelic cumbia this time here in the Global Village, full list of all the things we played, information about upcoming shows, world music news, videos, and more, all posted on our Facebook page at facebook.com/globalvillageradio. 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
1: 5 p.m. And you know what time it is. It's time for Rockin' with Rattles right here on 89.1 FM.

another weekend, and I'm glad to be back here with you. I'm going to spin you a bunch of vinyl here for the next 3 hours. So you know what to do. Call your friends. Tell them to turn it on and turn it up. Because I'm going to play you a bunch of stuff that you ain't going to hear nowhere else. And I like playing really good stuff for you. You know, I could stand and hire a couple people to do some snow shoveling. You don't see the snow build up out here along the Hot Springs Road. If you're driving a little white car, man, you're in trouble. Nobody will see you. Snowbanks are higher than them little cars. And if it's white, yeah, you're camouflaged right in. So whatever you do, don't drive a little white car. that ain't a good thing up here in Alaska. All right, I'm going to open up here with some Noki Edwards. He's the lead guitar player for The Ventures. This is called Pipeline.

Yeah, California Dreaming. Yeah, one night, a bunch of years ago, at the Two Rivers Lodge, a guy named Mike Stackhouse, local fella, local entertainer, and I and Noki, we were playing at the Two Rivers Lodge one night. We rocked that place, I want to tell you. Next up, I got a little bit of Janice here.

Yeah, a little bit of Janis right there for you. You know, I look out my window, say, oh, we got so much snow. Then I find out, you know, we had 8 foot of snow this year. In town, they only had 7.5 feet, but they ain't done snowing yet. Today's going to do a little more. I record this program a week in advance, so, you know. Anyhow, I'm going to play a song here because I'm waiting for these butterflies to show up. I like butterflies and dragonflies, and this song here is called Butterfly. It's by Wild Turkey. I think we need a little bit of springtime music. What do you think?

Yeah. Well, on the other channel there, Glenn Anderson, he's not going to play you that. You got to be tuned into the voice of Denali to hear such stuff. Next up, I got Peter Townsend from The Who. This is called Nothing is Everything.

Yeah, that's off the album called Who Came First by Peter Townsend. Without the Who. I got George Thorogood and the Delaware Destroyers all queued up here. I sent it down a little early. This is called I Drink Alone. I do a bit of that. It is a Friday night, isn't it? Yeah!

Yeah. That's my favorite saxophone player there is that Hank Carter there with the Delaware Destroyers. That guy's premium on a saxophone, isn't he? 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Get yourself a bag of popcorn out of the popcorn machine there. Walk around and browse. You ought to take a look at them new axes he has in there. Oh, they're from over in Scandinavia, and they're so sharp, you can pick up that axe and shave with yourself. And what beautiful hickory handles they have. Right over there at Rod Saw Shop. Tell them you heard it right here on Rock of It Rattles and see what happens. Well, now here's a little bit of trivia for you. How many of you people ever heard of a hoagie? Some kind of a sandwich? A hoagie? Well, after this song here, I'll let you ponder what you think it is, and then I'll tell you a little bit about it. But right now, here's 10 years after. It's called One of These Days.

0: It's coming right up.
1: One.

All right, there you have it. 10 years after, one of these days. Well, I was talking about a hoagie sandwich. There you go. Now I was sitting here looking in my dictionary, and even my dictionary don't have it right. It says under hoagie, it says a submarine sandwich. Well, then I look up submarine, and it says a large sandwich. Well, they're all wrong. And then down there in Fairbanks, they got Friar Tuck's Hoagie House. I'm afraid they probably don't know what it is either. Well, let me explain this to you a little bit. Back in the early 1900s, in the 19-teens, down in Philadelphia, there was a lot of Italians down there. And there was a lot of guys down there in the shipyard building ships over in the Delaware River there. Big island out there called Hog Island. Well, these sandwich shops, Italian sandwich shops there in Philadelphia, was making up these sandwiches, Italian sandwiches, for these workers down at Hog Island. So they'd run boxes of sandwiches down there at noon to feed these fellas down to Hog Island, H-O-G-I for island. And that's where the term hoagie come from. They started shortening them. I'm going to hoagie. Well, they were going to Hog Island to take these Italian sandwiches to these workers at the shipyard. Now you're learning. Hog Island stands for, hoagie stands for Hog Island. And it was Italian sandwiches that they were taking down there. Not ham and cheese. Now you know, a hoagie is an Italian sandwich. And it's really hard to get a real good Italian sandwich around these parts, I want to tell you. And them Italians over there was a lot of them there that were illegal immigrants. And they called them WOPs. And that meant without papers. So now you know where that term comes from. Also, you turn on Rock If It Rattles and you get educated. Here's Mary, Flo, and Diana, better known as the Supremes. Mary just died a few weeks ago, so I thought I'd better dig this up and play it for you.

Yeah, the Motown sound right here on Rockin' with Rattles. Now here's a little song for you here about quitting smoking cigarettes. This ought to help you out here. This is Jerry Reed.

0: I know there's a lot of talk going around today about cigarette smoking whittling your life away. I've seen it and I've heard it so many times that finally it just started to prey on my mind. I guess it scared me a little bit. That's why I decided I was going to quit. So while I was sitting here forming my battle plan, I took another puff and turned on the fan. I just sat there in my easy chair, thought of all the money I'd wasted on cigarettes all these years. I thought how I'd spend the rest of my days after I kicked this habit my body craved. Said to myself, this ain't gonna be so tough. With that little bit of insurance, I took another puff. I took a puff, then I ripped off another puff. I decided I about had enough, that breaking this habit won't be too tough. Now, I'll give a lot of thought to this thing. If I didn't smoke cigarettes, I'd feel just like a king. Besides, with the price going up every day, I knew I was just throwing all my good money away. You know, I ain't lit one an hour or so. Just wanted to make sure I could quit, you know. I was thinking maybe I ought to write all this down, put it in a song, kind of circulate it around. Can't ever tell, it might make a hit. And I'd have to call it a little bit. Can you imagine me, a hit songwriter? Where'd I put that cigarette lighter? After all, it's a habit, and a habit you can break. Just a little bit of willpower, son, that's all it takes. Said to myself, you've got to be tough. And with that little bit of wisdom, I took another puff. I took a puff, and then a puff. And I finally ripped off another puff, and I decided, boy, this ain't gonna be tough. Besides, I just about had enough. I'm about ready to quit this rotten habit anyway. Oh, I think they ought to take it off television. It looks too good. Oh. I like them skinny ones with the filter. Oh, give it to me, give it to me. Cigarettes. I say, if I quit smoking, what'll I do? Maybe I'll eat. Yeah, I'll eat cigarettes. Oh, I love it, I love it, I love it, I love it, I love it, I love it. Chester B. don't smoke. He smokes logs. Makes you laugh funny, too. Oh, my throat's scratching. Oh, I wish I could think of something bad to say about cigarettes. Boo on cigarettes. Don't smoke, don't smoke, don't smoke. You quit smoking, that'd leave more for me. I love it, I love it. No, I don't love cigarettes. You know, don't misunderstand me. I hate cigarettes. Makes you cough. When you don't smoke, it makes you shake. I don't know what's worse, to shake or to cough. I think it'll make me a cough shake. Oh! Son, did you ever smoke? Oh, I remember one time I quit smoking. I quit for 3 months. My wife left me. So did my children. She took my house and left. It was a mobile home.
1: There you go. I'm going to play you one more off of there. This next song is called Framed by Jerry Reed.
2: I was walking down the street, kind of minding my own affairs, when a policeman walked up to me kind of unaware. He said, son, is your name Jerry Reed? I said, why, sure. He said, what do you know, son? You're the one we've been looking for.

He took me down to the lineup and let the bright light shine. There was 9 other poor souls with me up there in that line. But I had a feeling I was a victim of somebody's evil plan. Because this woman pointed a finger at me and said, that skinny one.

prosecuting attorney started prosecuting on me. Started jumping up and down, stomping his feet, giving me the third degree. He said, son, where was you on the night of October 29? I said, I was down at Tootsie's. He said, Judge,

Well, I denied the charges of carrying that big old 44. I even denied the charges of robbing that liquor store. I denied the charges of being drunk and disorderly, too. But when the judge said, "Step forward, son," well, I staggered to my feet. I walked across the floor. I tripped, and I fall, and my gun went off and shot a hole in the bottom of my boots. And I said, "Judge, judge, judge, I've been

0: I've been framed. He said, well, son, you look a lot like an 8x10. I turned to my attorney and I said, appeal, appeal. He said, that's right, boy. You appeal with a capital P.
1: Yeah, I've been framed right here on Rockin' with Rattles. Well, the other day I got a phone call from Brenda. She said she wanted to come over here and do a song for the radio program. So I told her, all right. I said, nobody disagree with that. So here she is right now.

thank you, Brendan, for stopping by and doing that for us. Oh, you want to do one more? Okay, we'll let you do that. She was the third leading artist in the 60s. Elvis, the Beatles, and then Brenda. Won't you?

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1: I'm back on hour two of Rockin' with Rattles, right here on the weekend. You know what to do, don't you? Call your friends. Tell them to turn it on. And turn it up. Well, there at the end of the first hour, he was listening to a couple songs there, Brenda Lee. Well, I put her away. I got another female vocalist out here from way back in the day. She had a couple of real good ones, too. Her name is Wanda Jackson. I'm going to spin you one here. Well, a couple of them by Wanda. Now, the last thing I heard, Wanda Jackson still singing.

Oh, yeah. A few years ago, I walked into the Record Connection over there in Pennsylvania when I was over there. And the guy hands me a record. He goes, "Here, somebody bought this for you. Here's a record waiting there for you. Somebody bought for me over there." And it was this album here, Wanda Jackson. Wouldn't have been for that fella named Erling David Swigert, we wouldn't be listening to it. He bought it for me. All right, thank you, Davey. I enjoy this record, too.

That record there by Walter Jackson is a remake, and it's twice as thick as other records. I don't like that, but that's the way it is. RCA came out with that stuff called Dynaflex years ago, and that was thin and real flexible, nice stuff. Well, I noticed on that record, Joe Mathis plays guitar on that record a bit. So does Roy Clark and Buck Owens. But I'm going to pull you out, Joe Mathis, here, because nobody plays him. And this guy's known as the King of Strings. He can play any stringed instrument real well. All right, I got Joe Mathis all queued up here. And this guy's playing the fiddle this very first song here. Then he switches instruments.

Yeah, and you think you can play guitar? That's something else. I bought that record down on 2 Street a couple of years ago at that record store. It was right outside of the Mecca. I seen that there. I went walking in there, and as soon as I seen it, I grabbed it right away. Well, a few hours later, in comes Steve Borman. And he goes walking in, and he says to Mac, the guy that owned the store, he goes, "Where's that Joe Mafis record?" He said, "It left here a while ago. Rattles took it." Oh, I got him bummed. I knew what it was. Then I can play it for he is. That guy's phenomenal at playing stringed instruments. This next artist I have out here, his name is Lance Marshall. I used to go to school with him. He was in my same grade. We were friends. And he done a lot of entertaining around the area over there. This song here is called Beer Drinking Woman. He does all the guitar work and the singing. The guy on the harmonica from the next school district over, his name is Bob Brubaker. I haven't seen him for years either, or Lance. I'll probably never see these guys again ever. And that's a shame because I was good friends with both of them. There it is, Beer Drinking Woman.

Lance Marshall right here on the Voice of Denali. Well, I'll put him back in the box here, and I'm going to pull you out something else. Next up here, I got the Mamas and the Papas. This is called Creek Alley.

That was the mamas and the papas. 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And here they are. This is called E-flat Boogie by the moms and the dads.

I hope you didn't sit still for that. 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We had the mamas and the papas before that. I got the whole family involved here. Well, I want to tell you what, I'm glad I live up a river from yous. Go when this snow cuts loose. Man, I want to tell you what, it's going to cause a lot of running water, I want to tell you. All right, I got Frank Jordan queued up here next. He's a good friend of mine. This is called Easy Come, Easy Go.

Yeah, good job, Frank. He likes when I show up over there in Pennsylvania. He likes them Copper River Reds. For all you people out there on the internet, they don't know what that is. It's some of the finest salmon in the world. Yeah. Boy, that's good eating stuff. The second hour is brought to you by Big Daddy's Barbecue. Because when you're in Fairbanks and you just got to eat, you go to Big Daddy's down on Wickersham Street. For a big hunger or just maybe a thirst, they're the flaming building between 2nd and 1st. Tuesdays is ribs. Wednesdays is chicken. Mm-mm. No matter which days, it's still finger licking. You can take your friends or maybe your honey and eat yourself full. It won't cost you much money. And when you're done eating and your bill is due, give your beautiful waitress a big thank you. Tell her you enjoyed Big Daddy's Barbecue. Tell him you heard it right here on Rockin' with Rattles and see what happens. And while you're in there at Big Daddy's, look around the back wall back there. They got all kinds of pictures of the Northern Lights, beauties for sale. And they got some cylinders all hand-painted, containers, everything for sale in there. So enjoy yourself at Big Daddy's Barbecue. Tell them you heard it here on Rockin' with Rattles. Well, I'm going to put on the Blues Brothers here for a few songs. And this goes out to this gal. I know her name's Carice. She likes music that has a lot of horn stuff and whatnot. Well, the Blues Brothers, they cover it all here. And I like their stuff. And I hadn't played them in a long time. So I'm going to play you a few of the Blues Brothers right here on Rockin' with Rattles.

Yeah, hey, bartender. I'll take another. All right, I'm going to change the record. I got the album out here, the Blues Brothers, from the soundtrack from the movie, the Blues Brothers, and they got all kinds of people on here, and really good entertainers. And one of them's Cab Calloway. He's an old black guy, died quite a few years ago, and this guy can sing and dance, and he's a real good entertainer. He's on here called Minnie the Moocher, right here. I hope you enjoy this. This is for you, Carice.

That guy's really good. I haven't seen him in years. This next song is called Sweet Home Chicago.

Yeah, Aretha. I haven't heard her in a while. I thought it had better player. She's on that album from the Blues Brothers there. Really good stuff on there, I want to tell you. I'm going to play another one. This was originally by Henry Mancini. It's called Peter Gunn. Used to be a TV show, you know?

Yep, there it is. Peter Gunn. Right here on 89.1. Look, Jake and Elwood Blues. Doing a Booker T. MG's number called Green Onion. Good stuff.

our blues brothers are going to be out here in a minute, including my little brother Jake. But right now I'd like to talk a little bit about this tune you're hearing. This is, of course, the Green Onions tune. It was a very, very big hit in the early 60s in this country. And, of course, it was composed and recorded in Memphis, Tennessee, right here in the United States of America. You know, people, I believe that this tune can be equated with the great classical music around the world. When I

contributions in music and culture that this country's made around the world. And as you look around the round world today, you see this country spurned. You see facts turned on this country. Well, people, I'm going to tell you something. This continent, North America, is the stronghold. This is where we're going to make our stand in this decade. Yeah, people. I got something to say to the State Department.

one thing to say. I'm just talking about the music, people, and what it does to me. And that is, as you look around the round world, you go to Soviet Union or Great Britain or France, you name any country, everybody is doing flips and twists just to get into a genuine pair of American blue jeans. And to hear this music and

0: Green onions. Right here on the Voice of Denali. Yeah. That NBC band there, you know, with Paul Schaefer, them guys are really good. They can really play very well together. I'm glad I could play them for you.
1: I'm going to play you two more songs. 88.1. Galena, Alaska.
0: You know what to do. If you didn't do it already, call your friends. Tell them to turn it on and turn it up. Because you already missed 2 hours of Rock of It Rattles on KRFF in Fairbanks. I'm going to continue on here a little bit here with the Blues Brothers. Because I like their stuff. Oh, yeah. Let's go. Who's Making Love to Your Old Lady? While you was out making love.

0: good stuff right there. I'm going to play you one more off that record before I put it away. But you know what? What an accumulation of snow we got this winter out here in Pleasant Valley. Right around 8 foot of it. So look out. When it melts, it's coming down your way. Oh, this isn't going to be good.
1: It was December the 6th, 1983. I was doing time for armed robbery. At 4 in the morning, I was sitting in my cell.

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Scarface Jones said it's too late to quit. Pass the dynamite, don't you give me any shit.

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He was asking me on the phone a couple weeks ago about the song I played by Mick Jagger, Without the Stones. He was said he really liked that. The song was called Party Doll. I'm going to spin it for you, Alex. Here it comes.

Yeah, nice song there by Mick Jagger. All right, I'm going to put that away and dig out another record here for you. Well, it's time to pick it up a notch here, so I don't want to put you to sleep. What the heck, it's the weekend. It's time to wake up. So I dug out a little bit of Foghat. Stone Blue.

Yeah, you're driving down the road. Hope you don't go treading on the throttle too hard when I play them songs like that. You don't need a speeding ticket. I remember when I was driving that Boss Mustang, and I'd put the doors in that tape machine. I'd go out there and punish that car for it. Yeah, well, them days are by. I got the Outlaws coming up next, and they got quite a few records. They got three lead guitar players, which is pretty wild, I want to tell you. I seen them live, and they did a real good show. So here they come.

That's called Stick Around for Rock and Roll by the Outlaws. I'm going to turn the record over because they're too good. Well, now this next song you've probably heard before. It's called Hurry Sundown. It's by the Outlaws.

Yeah, there you have it. I like that Southern rock stuff pretty much. I like Lynyrd Skynyrd. I like the Outlaws. I like Molly Hatchet. Yeah, and Little Feat. All them Southern bands, they're real good. I've got this one steady listener every week, tunes in. She lives in Fairbanks, and she wanted to hear some stuff. She gave me a call, and I got two in a row here for you, Stacia, coming right up.

a little bit of Jimi Hendrix there. I wonder who his guitar instructor was. Boy, he must have really been out for lunch, you know it? Every one of them band members with the Jimi Hendrix experience, they're all dead. Ay, ay, ay. None of them lived real long. I don't know why, but I don't know what the results are of their death certificates. But that's a shame. You know, but didn't play that for that many years, but I got like 20 of their albums. Oh, my. Yeah. All right. Here's another one for you, Stacia. Coming right up. This is Robert Palmer. He's good stuff.

bad case of loving you. Good jam there, Robert. All right. I got a little thing coming up here. So get your paper and pencils handy, or your pen. Because I want to give you a phone number here after I play this next song here. It's for North Star Firewood. They're a full-service wood company. You can buy split birch, split spruce. You can buy rounds unsplit. You can buy house logs. You can buy saw logs. Well, I got the phone number for you here after this song. This is called Turn It Up. It's by the Henry Paul Band.

Yeah, I hope you turned it up. I always tell you to, right? Well, I hope you have your pens and pencils handy here. So I want to give you this phone number here for North Star Firewood. Now remember, this summer, they have a sawmill, and you can buy your lumber there too. You know the price of lumber, how much it is. Oh, well, they'll give you a better deal. I'm sure they will. And their phone number is 490-8620. As for Ethan, that's his phone. Or you can call this other number here and ask for Pete, 687-6916. They're both running that outfit there, North Star Firewood. Okay, now on with the program. Well, we just heard Turn It Up by the Henry Paul Band. Now we're going to hear Turn It Up by the Iron City House Rockers. Right here on Rockin' with Rattles. You won't hear this stuff anywhere else. You know, Glenn Anderson, he's on the other channel. He ain't going to play this for you. Guarantee you.

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0: 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The program's about shot. All right. I need to give a little shout out here to a few folks. Over there in New York City. Mike and Heidi up there in New York City. Yeah, and Mike's father over in Long Island there, Tom. Hey, good evening. And Lundy up there in Shunk, Pennsylvania. He tunes in. Yeah, Craig Long over in Delaware. I got people all over the place getting on that internet and turning this stuff on. Plus, I want to say, I don't know, Tim Mowry and his wife and the Wet Dog Ranch gang there keeping the road clean down there at the Two Rivers Lodge area. Yeah, when this snow goes away, we'll be busy. Okay, I got to get you another record up here. Well, I want to close the program out here with a little gospel. I really like the Cathedrals. These guys can really sing. So I want to put them on here for you. See what you think of this. These guys are fabulous.
1: One of the most powerful tenor singers I've ever heard to sing one of the most powerful songs I've ever heard. Oh, what a savior.

Good afternoon, everybody. It's Girl Anna here. We're going to fire up this nice Sunday with some Dolly Parton Mule Skinner Blues.

And that was Dolly Parton with Mule Skinner Blues. Up next, we have China Girl by John Mellencamp. Here we go.

And that was China Girl. Up next, we have Jerry Lee Lewis with A Whole Lot of Shaking Going On.

0: and shake it, baby. Yeah. You can shake it one time for me.
1: Get ahead of how she come over, baby. Oh, Lord, she ain't going.
0: Now let's get real low one time. I'll shake, baby, shake. All you gotta do, honey, is kind of stand in one spot. Wiggle around just a little bit. And that's when you got it. Yeah.
1: Oh, baby, oh, Lord, she ain't going.
0: Now let's go one time.

And that was Jerry Lee Lewis with A Whole Lot of Shaking Going On. Up next, we have Elvis Presley going out to my ever-loving grandmother, dear, all shook up.

And that was Elvis Presley, All Shook Up, going out to my ever-loving grandmother to hear. Up next, we have Tom Cochrane with Life is a Highway.

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Up next, we have some Rod Stewart with Hot Legs.

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Up next, we have Quiet Riot, Come On, Feel the Noise.

And that was Quiet Riot. Come on, feel the noise. Up next, we have some Rolling Stones with Start Me Up. No slow jam Sunday today, guys.

And that was The Scorpions, Rock You Like a Hurricane. Up next, we have Pink Floyd with Comfortably Numb coming from William.

And that was Pink Floyd with Comfortably Numb. Coming from William. Up next, we have the Rolling Stones with Honky Tonk Woman.

And that was the Rolling Stones with Honky Tonk Woman. Up next, we have Slow It Down a Little with a little Aerosmith and Crying.

And that was Poison, Nothing But a Good Time. Up next, we have AC/DC, Have a Drink on Me.

And that was AC/DC, Have a Drink on Me. Up next, we have Bob Seger with Fire Down Below. And that's going out to everybody who's working on this fine Sunday.

And that was Bob Seger with Fire Down Below, going out to everybody working on this fine Sunday. Up next, we have Bon Jovi, Living on a Prayer.

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